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3: 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Today on the show, the Jonas Brothers join us to talk about their new audio project. It's not music, it's a podcast. And Teddy Swims makes a big leap with the first song from his next era. But first, let's go. Number 40, Pink Pony Club, Chapel Roan.

wrong. Pink Pony Club, that is number 40. Before we get too deep into the countdown, look at who led the chart a week ago. Number 3, Ordinary, Alex Warren. Oh my, my, you're taking me out of the ordinary. Bruno had this at 2. I just might. And number 1, Olivia Dean, our new number 1 song. I think it's so easy. That's where we've been, and now here's where we are. 39, Heroin, Maroon 5, making its AT40 debut.

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1: Nice to meet you, Miles Smith. That is number 38. Well, Hilary Duff is preparing for a big world tour, but before she hits the road, she's taking it easy. And by easy, we mean she gave the commencement speech at Northwestern University and was on the cover of the Sports Illustrated swimsuit issue. Here's her latest single, Roommates, 1840 Extra.

0: 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It is Roommates, Hillary Duff.
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0: Now, the Goo Goo Dolls soar ahead six spots with their latest, and we'll play it for you. Plus, Hozier has our longest running song at 109 straight weeks, just ahead.
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climbing 6-34. Misery. That's the Goo Goo Dolls. All right, the FIFA World Cup is set to kick off on June 11th, and the opening ceremonies have a star-studded lineup. You got Tyler, Anita, Lisa, and Future all scheduled to perform at events in the U.S., Canada, and Mexico, with Katy Perry leading the party in L.A. Here she is in 1840 Extra, E.T.

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1: Coming up next.
0: Well, Zara Larsson leaps four spaces with her first hit on the chart. Plus, The Fray holds steady with their latest. It's all coming up next.
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7: Number

Frey, 33, Ice Cold Lakes. Justin Bieber's made music in a few different styles over the years, like pop, R&B, and EDM, but soon we could hear a country version of Bieber. Singer Kacey Musgraves recently confirmed a longtime rumor that she recorded a country song with Justin and said, "It's pretty rad, but I don't know when it will see the light of day." So hopefully it will get released at some point, but here is Bieber now, doing his thing. Daisy's 32.

0: Larson on a roll. That one up 4-31, Midnight Sun.
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0: Well, Sabrina Carpenter is hanging on in the top 30 with a song that premiered two summers ago. Plus, Teddy Swims rockets ahead 9 spots and still not our fastest riser with this.

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1: AT40 by request there. Harry Styles. Late Night Talking. Harry coming to the Big Apple himself starting in August with a run of 30 shows at MSG, Madison Square Garden.
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1: 10 hits in the rear view. On our way to the biggest one. And last summer, Justin Bieber surprised fans by releasing 2 albums totally by surprise. But now Drake took things to an entirely new level with his latest projects. And yes, multiple albums. That's what we're talking about. I'll tell you more after 30. Lady Gaga, Bruno Mars, Die With a Smile.

Carpenter, Espresso at 28. Well, sometimes when two artists collaborate on a track, they have a specific song in mind that would work best as a team-up. But that's not how the new single from Mumford & Sons and Hozier came together. After a near decade of friendship, they decided that now was the right time to work on a song. So the band sent Hozier a bunch of ideas and said, hey, take your pick. This is the one he chose. And it could make it on our chart soon. Rubber Band Man, an AT40 on the Verge track.

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1: That is on the Verge, Rubber Band Man, Mumford & Sons with Hozier.
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1: Well, earlier we told you about the opening ceremonies for the FIFA World Cup, but the final game is also set for a legendary performance at halftime. This year will be the first time the World Cup has featured a halftime show. They got BTS and Shakira, Madonna. It's set for July 19th at MetLife Stadium in New Jersey. And now, here is one of the headliners, Madonna with Sabrina. Bring Your Love, 20. 20-

0: you. Tit for Tat, Tate McRae. That is number 26. And it's only been a few weeks since Lady Gaga and Doechii released their collaboration, but it's clear the two artists became fast friends. Doechii posted a TikTok of herself wearing the blonde wig that Gaga wore in the music video, and she revealed that she stole it as a prank. But she promises to give it back once they hang out again and make some more music. Here they are, Gaga, Doechii, Runway 25.
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0: And Noah Kahan had the number one song, Stick Season, exactly 2 years ago this week. And his latest is on the way. Plus, Dominic Fike steps up a couple more with his third top 40 hit. Straight ahead.
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0: Counting down the hottest ones of the week, Miles Smith achieved a major milestone in his career by selling out the iconic O2 Arena in London before he even released an album. The last artist to pull that off was Louis Capaldi in 2019, and Miles admits that he may seem like an overnight success, but what people don't see, the years of hard work that has gone into his music. Here he is, 23.
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0: Megan Maroney, Wish I Didn't. 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
0: Well, One Republic are on the rise with a hit from their next album. It's coming up. And after falling last week, BTS inch back up a notch with this.
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0: About to unveil your top 20 tracks for the weekend. Got to throw this on first. Giselle asking for it in Phoenix, Arizona. Who's driving around looking for the perfect soundtrack? This should do the trick. Dancing with a Stranger, Sam Smith, and...

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3: 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I'm just a little homesick.

0: wanna dive.
1: BTS at 18 with Swim. We're inside the top 20. So Ray received universal acclaim for her second album, This Music May Contain Hope, and now she has another project in the works that will land in movie theaters. She's making her acting debut in an upcoming thriller titled Lineage, with production expected to begin this August in London. She's made a cameo as herself in the past in the Netflix series Black Rabbit, but this will be her first time becoming a different character on screen. Here's Ray, 17, Where Is My Husband?

0: falling 3-17. It's Ray. Where is my husband?
1: Coming up next.
0: Well, Sienna Spyro hikes up a couple spots with her first AT40 entry, and after debuting way up at number 17 last week, Olivia Rodrigo makes a modest move of one notch just ahead.
1: AT40 is back in a sec.
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0: We are getting closer to the number one song. And in just a few weeks, Olivia Rodrigo is set to unveil her third album, You Seem Pretty Sad for a Girl So In Love. Then after the summer, she's taking the songs on the road. She just announced the Unraveled Tour, which kicks off on September 25th in Hartford, Connecticut, and wraps up in December in Vegas. Got the full list of dates up at AmericanTop40.com, so you can find out when she's coming to a city near you. Drop Dead, 16.

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1: Coming up next.
0: Harry Styles keeps his spot on the chart with a track from his new album, and Bruno Mars is a notch closer to his 22nd top 10. Straight ahead.
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4: 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We are glad you're here. 13, The Fate of Ophelia Taylor.

13th, there's Taylor Swift. And later on, we'll find out if Bruno Mars can reclaim his number one spot with I Just Might. But right now, here's another hit from his latest album, Risk It All. 12. For just a

0: Kehlani, Folded. That one on the verge of making our chart. 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
0: Running through the 40 biggest songs of the week. Looking for Bruce in Merrillville, Indiana, who told us that he loves the beat to this. I got it by request for you, Bruce. Leon Thomas, Mutt. She's a

0: for Bruce reaching out is Leon Thomas. Thank you, Bruce, for going to AmericanTop40.com and making that request.
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0: Down to the top 10. And Sommer working on his next album. He says he's staying true to his style, but experimenting with new ideas. It'll be probably a little while before we get to hear it, but he teased that it's heavily influenced by the Beatles and the Beach Boys, with complex chords and a dash of nostalgic 2010 pop. He admits he doesn't care if anybody likes it because it's the music that he wants to make. But with the way we are connecting with his songs, I'm sure it will be full of hits. Back to Friends, 10.

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0: We are moving through the top 10, and the Jonas Brothers stay busy with writing and recording songs and performances all over the world, but somehow they found time for a new project, a podcast. We'll hear from the brothers about their new show, Hey Jonas, After 7, Homewrecker, Somber.

0: Somber up 3-7. That is Homewrecker. And back to the Jonas Brothers. They just wrapped up their Vegas residency at Park MGM, which opened a few hours in their schedule to launch a new podcast on iHeartRadio. The show is called Hey Jonas. I was talking to Nick, Joe, and Kevin the other day, and they told me that fans can actually call in and get advice from the Jonas Brothers. Here they are.
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2: 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We kind of looked at everything we've done, and we were like, well, we've done pretty much it all, except go to space and a podcast, and those two things are on the bucket list, so we decided to cross one off.
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0: Choose in Texas. Ella Langley at number 6. Huntrick spent a month in the same spot with an award-winning single, and Alex Warren had the number 8 song of all of 2025. Now he's on track to have the biggest hit for all of 2026. It's on the way.
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0: These are the top five of the week. And Elton John has mostly retired from touring, aside from a few one-off shows here and there, but he's far from finished when it comes to making music. We'll tell you what Sir Elton has been working on in the studio after five. Man, I need Olivia Dean.

0: Olivia Dean, Man I Need, at number 5. Well, after Elton John wrapped his farewell Yellow Brick Road tour, he started working on a new album, and just the other day, he revealed that the music is totally finished. We don't know much about the project yet, but Elton said that it is completely different from everything he's made before. The songs are very happy. We'll keep you posted, because there's a lot to look forward to from the legend.
1: 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Number 4.

this will fade eventually. So if our time is running out, day after day, we'll make the mundane a masterpiece. Oh my, my, oh my, my love, I take one look at you, you're taking me out.

0: BT40, number 3, Alex Warren, Ordinary. So last weekend, Olivia Dean became the first woman in 12 years to send her first two top 40 hits to number 1. Now, though, she's got to defend that spot because Bruno Mars is looking to retake the top. We'll find out who has the hottest song in North America when we reveal the top 2 in just a second.
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0: About to knock out the two biggest songs in the land, but we still have room for one more request. This is for Castle. 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Appreciate you having it on AT40. Here's your Chapel Run.

0: 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Thank you, Castle, for that request at americantop40.com.
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0: Here we go, the top two. And this next artist is currently out on one of the biggest tours of the year, and his influence reaches beyond the stage all the way to the snack bar. At his tour stop in Toronto, he earned his own menu item called Uptown Funky Fries, which come layered with caramelized onions, cheese, and a secret sauce. So if you make it to the show this weekend, you can

0: Number two, Bruno Mars, I Just Might. So that brings us to the big moment, the hottest song of the weekend. And this singer on top just set a major record in her native UK with 10 weeks at number one, thanks to her song, Rain Me In. It's the longest run on top for any solo woman in the history of the British chart. Back here in North America, she's got another song that's still the biggest hit in the country.
1: Number one.
0: It is Olivia Dean, So Easy. The number one song for 2 weeks in a row. I could

0: 2 weeks on top for Olivia Dean. So easy. And that closes the book on the last countdown of May. A lot of movement all over the chart all month long. And with all the new music coming in June, anything could happen. Until we do it again, stay with us on social at American Top 40. And I will look for you weeknights with Vanna White on Wheel of Fortune. Take good care. Talk soon.
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5: 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So when Mr. and Mrs. Callahan park themselves on two-thirds of that bench a good half hour before their number 7 bus arrives, passers-by can plainly see that Adam is lit. Should have advertised on the radio. 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
5: 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Looks good. Nice big bold letters in two clear lines. Adam, Isaac, and Soderberg. Litigation Services. Unfortunately, benches have a way of enticing people to sit down. So when Mr. and Mrs. Callahan park themselves on two-thirds of that bench a good half hour before their number 7 bus arrives, passersby can plainly see that Adam is lit. Should have advertised on the radio. 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
1: Hooters, the restaurant we all know and some of us love.
2: Are you familiar with it?
1: Weren't you happy you got to go to the first ever Hooters restaurant or something?
2: Clearwater, Florida. Yeah, the first ever. OG. I took Kate. I had to do some convincing. But then we went and she loved it.
1: Okay.
2: And so we doubled back. We went twice.
1: Oh, wow. Okay. Yeah. So they're going through a rebrand. They see their rebrand worked on you. So they're actually formally calling it a re-Hooterization. That's what the CEO called it. He did a big interview yesterday. So Neil is his name, the CEO. He's been with the company forever. He says, forget everything you know about Hooters. They're working to become more family friendly. So it worked on you guys.
2: Okay. The only thing I remember about Hooters, is that still a thing?
1: Yeah. Well, no, not if Neil has anything to do with it.
2: Okay,
1: so he says they want to become more family friendly. They want to move away from their sexualized image and want people to think it as a beach-themed restaurant centered around good food and a place to relax. Do you remember the beach theme? A slight palm tree might have swung.
2: The yellow pine is what I remember on the wall. It's just everywhere, the pine.
1: Was it good food in a plate where you relaxed?
2: Well, okay, some people's good food is other people's not good food.
1: That's true.
2: But it's a simple food.
1: It's like wings.
2: Yeah, we were on vacation and we went for like some wings and a couple beers. Like we just kept it very chill. So if that's what you're looking for, it's fine.
1: Yeah, it is what it is. So they filed for bankruptcy last year, so Hooters has been on a downswing for a while. But they're drifting away from their former image. They're bringing back more modest uniforms, upgrading their ingredients and menu, and they want to be more approachable. That's their whole thing. He says now, Neil's backtrack. I don't know if you remember the uniforms your waitress was wearing, but Neil's backtracking. He says they never wanted this in the first place. Some franchisees and some restaurants put the girls in thongs and little itty bitty booty shorts. Neil says, for shame, we didn't mean it for like.
2: Oh, Neil.
1: We didn't want it to be like that. Whoa, whoa, whoa. Like some restaurants, they put these girls, quote is like, they put these girls in these little uniforms. We didn't know like it. We didn't want it like that. We're bringing back, they all have to wear mini shorts now instead of micro shorts or whatever. Oh. So he's backtracking.
2: He says, Neil is a man of the cloth, apparently. Is this?
1: Neil's like, I didn't have anything to do with this. I hated it all.
2: It was disgusting.
1: He's disgusted. He's like, I didn't know this was going on in my Hooters restaurants. The name was just a coincidence. I thought it was owls. I thought we had owls all around.
2: So confusing.
1: So he's trying to change it. He wants to be more approachable.
2: Well, here's the thing with Hooters. When it comes to Hooters, is that, you know, in the early stages, everything's fun and exciting and up. And then as Hooters goes on, sales start to dip.
1: Yeah.
2: And they start to sag.
1: They do.
2: And they start to sway.
1: It's not looking as good as it once was.
2: No, exactly. And at some point, some franchisees might have to find alternative measures to bring the Hooters back up.
1: Yeah, you got to do what you got to do. You want to look good. You want to do good, you know? You want to be approachable.
2: And then, well, they really have Neil to thank for coming back into the picture. He seems like a real stand-up guy. And that's what you want when it comes to Hooters. You want stand-up.
1: You need a man you can trust.
2: A man you can trust is exactly what I was getting at. Neil's the man for the job.
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2: Every Friday, relationship red flags, you go into group therapy. If you ever have something on your plate that you're wondering, like, what do other people think about this? You can just throw it our way. We keep you anonymous, and then we get some opinions, and then you can, you know, take what you want out of it. Is this situation a red flag, a green flag, a yellow flag?
3: Been seeing a guy for over a month. We're in our early 30s. He's only ever closed-lip kissed me, though. No French kissing. He seems to not even know what he's doing.
2: There's so many funny answers here today.
3: There is.
2: Where do you want to start with this one?
3: Okay.
2: Did George maybe send her my way?
3: Yeah.
2: George will teach her.
3: So John said maybe oral hygiene, but also said maybe she reminds him of his mother.
2: Oh, gross.
3: Barb says green flag. Some people don't like it. If that's her main issue, I would say she might need to reexamine her issue, her position. Tammy says slip him a little tongue and see if he responds back. Maybe he's unsure if you'll like it. However, the way a person kisses is the best all and... best all, and maybe he's better in other areas.
2: Oh,
3: okay. Nadia says, I completely agree with Alana. Yellow flag. I would not want to deal with the situation, but I don't think it's bad. Obviously, he doesn't get around. But at the same time, why hasn't he gotten around?
2: That's true.
3: So it's suspicious. Tammy says maybe he's a mama's boy and he needs some practice.
2: A lot of people saying that. Like, well, you're yellow flag because you don't want to deal with the guy, but somebody else can deal with it, right?
3: Yeah, like there's part green flag. I don't think red flag at all. The green flag of it is, yeah, like Nadia said, he probably hasn't gotten around. He's a sweet little angel baby.
2: Our yeah. Texter's turning the tables, though. I never even thought about that. Maybe it's her. Maybe she's got some oral hygiene issues here, right? Like maybe he went in for the kiss and he's like, I ain't sticking my tongue on that. Green flag, says Keith. Maybe she's setting the wrong signs. Or maybe she has bad breath.
3: A lot of people with the bad breath.
2: I never thought about like the opposite. I was right away thinking the guy's just, you know, doesn't know what he's doing. But
3: yeah, maybe. I didn't think about that.
2: Do we even know if he has a tongue? Maybe that's...
3: maybe he's self-conscious.
2: Yeah. We got a lot of questions here. Maybe he's got a long tongue and it'll choke you. Like, there's so many things that could happen.
3: Yeah, I don't know.
2: I want to stick with this story. You need to update us on what happens.
3: Yeah, well, the minute he slips some tongue in there, you let us know.
2: Text us immediately.
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1: Yo, man.
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1: My girl just caught me.
2: You made her catch you?
1: I don't know how I let this happen.
2: With who?
1: The girl next door, you know?
2: Nah.
1: I don't know what to do.
2: Said it wasn't you.

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1: Need some help settling a friendly debate brewing in the Will's bloodline right now about when afternoon ends to you. Like, when would you say the afternoon's over and you're into the evening?
2: Like, when is afternoon to evening? Yeah.
1: So this is what happened.
2: Okay.
1: The other day, I had to go to my parents' house for something fairly important. So I messaged my mom 2:30 in the afternoon.
2: Yep.
1: I say, okay, I'm doing some groceries. Are you home all afternoon? That was at 2:30. She said yes. I'm like, okay, I'm doing some groceries and then I'll come over. And then 5 p.m., she says, are you coming here soon? I have to leave in a couple of minutes. So I call her. I'm like, do the words, are you going to be home all afternoon, mean anything? She's like, I got a meeting to go to. She's like, it's evening. I'm like, oh, I'm like, okay, well, I'm around the corner, but I was taking my time because I took it as I'm home all afternoon. Like, that's kind of, you know, all after. I go until, like, 6.
2: You're not going to, like, I'm on Team Lynn.
1: Here. Are you? 5 p.m.
2: Yeah,
1: afternoon?
2: 5 p.m. Well, I think it's, I think your turning point is when you have dinner. Like, when's dinner time for you?
1: Dinner is the definitive, like, between,
2: dinner is the line where it goes from afternoon to evening.
1: If someone were to say, are you going to be home all afternoon, would you say?
2: 5 o'clock is, that's evening now.
1: Do you think you have the responsibility to be like, yeah, all afternoon, but at 5:45 I have to leave once it's, or would you be like, no, they're coming in the afternoon, they can deal with it, that's evening. But some people, like, I used to be pretty early, like afternoon would switch pretty early. But then I feel like a lot of people started treating afternoon to, like, for a long time, I was like, even 4:45, that's getting into evening for me.
2: That's the, I'm in that world right now. But I think some people is like, they're happy with dinner at 6:37. Like, I would have dinner at 4:35. If it gets to be 5:30, I'm feeling like it's too late already. That's just my lifestyle. We wake up early, right? So I feel like I want to get it done.
1: Okay, because sometimes I feel like people are loosey-goosey. A lot of people, Joanna says 5 is evening. Tiffany says, I would definitely expect them to be there before 5 p.m. if they said all afternoon, 5 p.m. is evening territory. I think sometimes the weather depends on it, too.
2: Yeah. Jody says same thing. I'm switching between 4:30 and 5. Anytime after supper, which is 5 for me.
1: Afternoon's done.
2: Yeah.
1: Because sometimes the summer days, it could be 6:30. I'm like, it's still afternoon because it's so nice out.
2: No, I still think that's evening. I think you left it too wide open.
1: I was too loosey-goosey,
2: like, yeah,
1: with it.
2: Your afternoon is somebody else's evening.
1: Right? I'm looking at the timestamps. Right at 5 p.m. she sent that too. She was probably waiting for the 5 p.m. rollover to be like, it's evening, baby. I can't help you anymore. I got to go.
2: Yeah. I'm almost ready for bed. Where are you at, Alana? Come on now. It's 8:45 right now. It's almost lunchtime for me. Like,
1: this is late morning.
2: This is midday already.
1: Like, late morning.
2: Yeah. Oh, it's different because between if I said, hey, will you be there this morning?
1: Okay, morning, though, does that switch at noon for you?
2: Noon, yeah, because that's lunchtime.
1: Okay, so noon is the switch over from morning,
2: morning
1: to afternoon.
2: Morning is like whenever you wake up your eyes till noon. Afternoon is from noon until 5, and evenings anytime after 5. George says the same thing, 5 o'clock, Alana.
1: Okay, so you are everyone on here, 5 p.m. on the dot.
2: Yeah.
1: No one gave me the memo.
2: Did you not
1: We're
2: learn
1: all
2: that?
1: Switching over to evening. That's early for evening. I'm thinking like 5:36.
2: 5:30, okay. That's pushing it, man. I'm already in my pajamas at that time.
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1: Dilemma of the day. We do it every Wednesday where I throw a situation at you, put you in a little bit of hot water. How are you squirming out of this? Want to know how you're dealing with it. 519-354-8684. And we keep it or not. And like, we don't want to put anybody on blast, right? Mm-mm. We don't want your employer to hear how you're going to deal with something and be like, oh, not hiring that person. What would you do in this situation? You dropped your brand new television before even getting it into the house. Do you return it to the store and say it didn't work? Or admit that you dropped it? What are you doing? You're being honest.
2: Yeah, I'm going in right in there and hoping a few giggles get me out of this.
1: But it's all your fault.
2: Yeah, but I feel like these massive, it's from like a massive company, like they don't care. Like they return anything. You ever try to return anything to Walmart? They don't care.
1: I said I'm going to go open the box, ruffle up the styrofoam a little bit, look like I've been through it, and then say,
2: you're
1: hey.
2: Doing too much. They're going to let you return it either way.
1: I'm going to say, look, I got this home. If you're selling me faulty equipment, I will take my money elsewhere. My business will go down the street if you don't return this.
2: They don't need your $300.
1: Meanwhile, you're sitting next to me going,
2: yeah. I guess who's going to have good karma because she's not a big fat liar.
1: All right. Well, what are you going to do in this situation? Chris's dilemma of the day.
2: All right. Are we keeping the names anonymous?
1: No, just get first names. We don't want to.
2: All right. Jess. Jess says, okay, be honest. 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I don't know. I think she got a whole scheme going here.
1: Yeah, but I think you've already bought it.
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1: Well, maybe this is what she's doing. She's buying another one, getting a warranty, and then taking back the broken one. That scam. You ever heard that game?
2: My head can't even wrap around that. Or maybe she's saying she usually does the extra warranty anyway, so she gets it for free. George says, I'm with Chris. I'm going back, and I'm not going to be happy with them. I bought a broken TV. Winky. Winkity wink wink. Roy says, say you opened it. Try it. It works great. If not, return it. Say it didn't work when you opened it.
1: See, that's what I'm going to do. Ryan says, honesty always wins.
2: Yeah.
1: Mm-hmm.
2: Tell him, Ryan.
1: Said the man that's got a broken TV in his garage. Yeah.
2: Yeah, who's laughing when I got a giant crack on my TV and I just see you? Beautiful new TV.
1: Where's my 75-incher? You're over there on a 36-incher with a dent in the side. Yeah, who's winning now at life?
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baby girl. Uh-huh. I'm the man from the big VA. What? Won't you come play around my way? Uh-huh. And listen to what I gotta say. Don't you know I am the man? Rock shows here to Japan. Have people shaking my hand.

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1: Premier Uncle Doug Ford was speaking again yesterday, as he does quite often at Queen's Park, and he was talking about a recent coyote attack for the second time at a park in Markham. Just happened earlier this week. And they asked Premier Doug Ford about this. He chimed in, and he related back. He's a relatable guy, right?
2: Man of the people.
1: Yeah, Uncle Doug was telling us about how he had some coyotes in his backyard.
2: Oh.
1: And he shared how he got rid of them.
2: Okay. Would like some tips from
1: all
2: him?
1: Right. So this is your Premier of Ontario talking about the coyotes he had in his backyard and what he did.
3: Well, I have them in my backyard. You know, you're worried to walk your dog out there. We have a coyote problem. But you're going to think the cheese slipped off the cracker with me. But one night I'm sitting there, and they must have made a kill. And they're screeching. I don't know if you've ever heard them. They're screeching. So I went out there and howled like a wolf. They stopped instantly. No, honestly. Yeah, I got to tape this for you guys. They stopped instantly. So they figured the big wolf's around the corner. And
2: oh, there you go. Is that him?
1: That was him.
2: The big wolf. Big wolfy dog.
1: He said the way he got rid of the coyotes in his backyard is that he acted like a wolf.
2: Wow.
1: And you might think the cheese slipped off the cracker with this guy, but that's how he got rid of it.
2: Okay. I thought it was the big wolf.
4: Wow.
2: It's pretty good. Better than I could do.
1: That's our premier.
4: Wow.
2: Put his heart and soul into that, Chris.
1: It's a man of the people right there.
2: Wow. Great tip.
1: Imagine if you're Dougie's neighbor and you're just out back one day and you're like, oh.
2: Again. She's off. The cheese is off the darn cracker.
4: Wow. There you go.
1: I just love when he talks. He's so folksy, eh?
2: One thing after another.
1: Yeah, I think the cheese is off the cracker. Holy cannoli. Here he goes.
2: You made a kill.
1: Right there. It's the man leading the province.
2: You know he loved it, too.
1: Oh, yeah. Yeah, and he probably walked away and his people were like, don't howl.
2: I'm surprised
1: again.
2: He didn't beat his chest.
1: Yeah. Got him.
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2: There's a trend with men right now. I don't know, Chris, if you've heard of it or are partaking in it. Might be popular with your gym bros, but hockey butt. The term hockey butt is gaining popularity the last little while. So it's basically all about how hockey players, people have come to notice, and it's getting attention how hockey players usually have like smaller waists, but really like bigger butts for men.
3: Look at Sidney Crosby. Sidney's got a big old butt.
2: Does he have a little donk? Yeah.
3: Yeah.
2: So that's the thing. So it's become a whole thing where non-hockey player guys now are trying to get the hockey butt. And then girls are looking for a guy that's got the hockey butt.
3: And women have hockey butt too. Like, look at the female hockey players. Like,
2: but I feel like I'm not, women have nice butts generally, and men more than men.
3: Oh, yeah. I'm saying like a hockey player. Their muscles and their core and their like their butts, and they use it to fend off opponents. Like, it's good to have a big butt. I've heard scouts talk about it. Like, oh, he's got a big rump. It's like, oh, okay. Like they're talking about a horse. Is it like, oh, it's so a good thing to have.
2: Okay. Yeah, so the hockey butt. So it started a lot with like the hype around men's hockey earlier in the year at the Olympics. Shows like heated rivalry too. So now this is why hockey butt is gaining attention. It's getting more popular for men to do like butt strengthening exercises because they want a rump. Everyone wants a rump.
3: We don't call it butt strengthening at the gym.
2: Get you in trouble.
3: I'm here to strengthen my butt.
2: So you're doing, I don't know if you see the guys at the gym now. They're doing the hip thrust, the bridges, the squats, the lunges, as a way to hopefully get hockey butt. They're taking out the yoga mats more and doing all these hockey butt things. And it's not all shallow though, Chris. And like you kind of mentioned, it's actually important for like health too. There's some benefits to hockey butt. Okay. Because since having better glutes have become a goal for men, it's longevity as well. So it's the largest and most powerful muscle in the body, this gluteus maximus. The smack was unnecessary.
3: You know why you smack your butt like you're serving a meal or something.
2: I love the term gluteus maximus. It sounds so royal. Anyways, it's the foundation of core and strength in aging because it's linked to stability, movement. It helps with balance, our nerves. So that's all critical as we're aging as well. So hockey butt, I mean, it's one of those things, win-win. Who loses the hockey butt situation?
3: I'll try to buy jeans. That's the tough part.
2: You really notice when a guy has a nice butt, though, because it's such an oddity.
3: No, if I've ever questioned that.
2: Normal guy.
3: Say it.
2: Normal guy butts looked clenched.
3: It looks like a pizza box. It goes from like shoulders to calves. Right? It's like, it's straight down. A hockey butt is...
2: So when a guy has a nice... That's what I'm saying. Like, a girl has a nice butt. That's more standard plays.
3: Oh, yeah.
2: But guys' butts usually look so clenched in and just there.
3: Well, 9 times out of 10, they are.
2: Like, God just gave up and was like... So when you do see with a guy with a butt, you're like, whoa, look at that thing.
3: Like a couple of canned hams in there is what you're looking at. Right?
2: I mean, I don't treat you guys like pieces of meat. Not me, Chris.
3: No.
2: This is what people are saying.
3: You just smacked it when you... Gluteus maximus. Oh. Bam. Very respectful when it comes to the butt, Alana.
2: You gotta be. It's for health, Chris. For goodness sakes, I want you guys to live a long gluteus life.
3: Gluteus life? To the maximus?
2: Yeah.
3: Yeah. Is that the goal?
2: Yeah.
3: All right. I'm heading to the gym today. Here to work on my butt.
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2: Well, I guess we'll start. I was texting this guy.
3: Sorry, please. The angels have spoken. Wow.
2: All right, so we were texting day one, like one first day of texting. So a few, like literally like surface level, hey, what's up? How are you? What are you doing? Da, da, da, da, da, whatever. And it was fine. Nice enough guy. I don't know. And then a lot of stuff I'm going to say is issue, like my issues, but whatever. So nice enough guy, whatever. Da, da, da, da. So he's like, oh, I'm working outside, whatever. So we literally exchanged, well, let me look at the timestamps here. Probably like 2 hours worth of texting from like 10 a.m. to like noon. So that's it. And like, we don't know each other besides that, really.
3: This is a weekend?
2: Yeah, this was a couple weeks. I wanted some buffer zone. This was a couple weekends ago. But in other words, we don't know each other. So it's just very, very surface level or whatever. So he's like, oh, I've been working outside, whatever. Then he sends me a picture of his bare chest with the sunburn. Show me how sunburned he is.
4: Oh, okay.
2: Is that too much for it too soon? Yeah, or am I?
4: What's he doing? Let me see it. Show it to me. Do I know that guy?
2: No. So then immediately... That's the last thing he sent me, and I stopped replying.
3: Nothing. Oh, you just ghosted
2: out. I just stopped.
3: You just left?
2: You know I'm terrible. So that's, I kind of feel bad. What do you want me to say? I don't want to see your chest. Bye. I didn't say anything.
3: Oh. And so hold on.
2: Are we both in the wrong then?
3: Hold on. Show me again.
2: What do you want to see it so bad for?
3: Just let me see. Now scroll down.
2: Scroll down for what? I can't.
3: That's it. That,
2: I
3: literally,
2: can't
3: you haven't
2: down.
3: Talked to him in 2 weeks now.
2: Hold on. I don't even have his number saved. Oh, yeah. Okay. Yeah.
3: Oh, that literally is it. Like, did you follow up later?
2: Or no. So that was it. The picture's downloading, but it was
3: That's wow. You really did just shut her down at that point, eh?
2: Yeah, I didn't say. He said I got really burnt and sent that.
3: Huh.
2: Fair enough.
3: It's an odd move, dude. But like, you just.
2: I'm in the wrong too.
3: I think a little column A, a little column B on this.
2: What would you have said? How do I reply to that?
3: If somebody sent me a picture of their chest.
2: Sure.
3: It's different.
2: Okay.
3: But in this situation, I think I have so many questions here.
2: Okay, go.
3: And I don't want you on a reveal, but like,
2: I know.
3: How did you connect with this dude?
2: I will say online adjacent.
3: Oh. What the hell? Did you just give me an answer? Online adjacent.
2: You're gonna leave here with more answers.
3: Cripes. All right. So have you ever seen this person?
2: No.
3: Do you know what he looks like? Have you seen a picture of this person?
2: Picture, yes.
3: Okay. So you have an idea of whom he is.
2: Yeah. Okay. Like, I'd probably have to really look. If I saw him in person, I wouldn't necessarily know.
3: Okay. Oh, brother. That is a weird move.
2: It was giving too sexualized, too fast. You know what I mean? I'm
3: whoa. Yeah, you pumped the brakes there, fella.
2: Yeah, and you know me. I love pictures. Like, I'm not a prude. You know what I mean? Like,
3: did you send any pictures?
2: No.
3: Okay, excuse me.
2: Not that early.
3: No, okay. I think it was a little early. I think he was in the wrong. I just think it's classic Atlanta, just a poof, gone, and never to be seen again.
2: Okay, if I was a better person, what would I have done?
3: Hey, too much too soon, or been like, or have like text him later the next night and been like, hey, like let him know, give him like a, you know, there was a break in the conversation, like, hey, that wasn't a thing, don't ever mention it again. But maybe if you were interested in the dude, you ruled him out, he's gone now. And Atlanta, let's be honest.
2: I'm very, you do something like that, I'm like, hey, what am I going to waste my time for? I'm messaging, I'm already put off. Once I'm like put off, that's it.
3: But like,
2: like
3: I don't think
2: off.
3: You are really in a position to be getting put off that easy.
2: I'm in for whatever position I want to be in.
3: All right.
2: So,
3: okay.
2: That
3: I'm not the expert here. 519-354-8684. Elena's messaging a dude, first time, 2 hours in. He sends a topless picture. Basically, hey, look at my tan. And it's a little too much.
2: Tan line. When do you think is the timeline for sending like pictures?
3: I think it's that's too early. But okay. What do you think? I don't know. Maybe we're in the wrong. Maybe this is the thing that's happening right now. 519-354-8684. Was Atlanta Light right to just ghost him? Or does this guy deserve at least a response?
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1: Our text lines are burning up this morning because everyone is very surprised that Alana, who was talking to a gentleman caller here, which blew everyone's mind, and you hadn't told us earlier, but you're talking to a guy. Okay, let me see if I get this straight.
2: Go.
1: Talking to a guy, okay? Over text, about a two-hour back-and-forth conversation, yada, yada, yada.
2: Straight, like, and it was very initial. Like, we don't know each other. We've never met in person. This so it was literally the first ever, like, texting, hey, how are you? What are you up to? Like, basic bare bones.
1: Okay, so that's that. He then says, I'm working outside. Look at my sunburn, and sends you a picture of his sunburned chest.
2: Yeah, with, like, the tan line.
1: Yeah, oh, look at my tan line, is what he says. So then you ghosted him. Like, you just poof, gone, vanish white.
2: I didn't reply. He hasn't heard from me. This was about 2 weeks ago this happened. And
1: can I ask, is he a listener? Is he in our listening region?
2: He's in our region. I don't
1: Alana,
2: know if he listens.
1: We can't afford to be losing listeners.
2: My hope is after I ghosted him, he switches to another station.
1: No, what? Don't be doing this.
2: I got to do what I got to do, Chris.
1: Oh,
2: I got to think about me.
1: All right. So you're gone. So the question is today, was Alana in the right? And first of all, let me just state this. As a father of a daughter, you have the right to say no to whomever you want.
2: Yeah.
1: Okay. But should Alana have at least said something? Snarked him back, or at least said something instead of vanishing, or was this dude a harmless thing? Like, what's your thoughts?
2: Okay, we're getting a lot.
1: Yeah, just fill us in here. Hit some of the highlights. Here.
2: Randy says it was a sunburned chest. He didn't ask for anything back. It was wrong. Linda says, yeah, it was a good thing. Heather says a good chance he meant nothing by it. Kathy says I would have responded with, you won't be seeing my chest anytime soon. Yvonne agrees with me. Taya says I should have sent a thing like picture cannot be delivered. Arrow 404.
1: Oh, good one.
2: Cindy says it's hard to tell. It might have been harmless, but now he's wondering why he's ghosted. But on the other hand, he might have been doing it in hopes of getting pics back.
1: Something back.
2: Dennis says you're lucky he didn't have a thong on and pictures of sunburns down there. Sandra says it probably won't be long until he's sending other pics. Yeah, Shauna says, it might be an ick for sure, but you shut every ick down so quick, I'm afraid you might be single for a long time. I didn't bet that one before I started reading it out loud.
1: Comes with the heat. Thank you, Shauna.
2: She said, I don't think it's too early for picks at all.
1: All right, here's a first-time texter says, if he's Canadian, then Alana did the right thing by ghosting, but if he's European or Caribbean, they could have a completely different way of communicating and being transparent, such as sending photos might be normal to them. Maybe you ruled it out too early. Another text says, hell no, run away quick. George says it was the first conversation. You're good, Alana. Oh, there's a guy weighing in.
2: Okay. Right. Very good, like, varied responses.
1: Yeah, I think, again, you have the right to say no to anybody. But I think Shauna says you shut down icks very quick. You're quick on the ick. I think you were looking for an ick.
2: No, because at my big age, I just know, like, if someone's icking you right in the first 2 hours...
1: What if he didn't like your second text, but he's like, I'll give her a shot. He's like, I'm gonna see if maybe something is here.
2: Oh, he obviously liked my text if he's sending pics with his shirt off. Like, be for real.
1: Okay. Just saying. Can't afford to be losing listeners, but Alana's out there just...
2: I'm sorry, Blackburn Media.
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2: Somebody wants to set a world record, and it is Mr. Worldwide.
3: Hey, hey, hey.
4: Pitbull
2: is attempting to break a world record for the largest gathering of people wearing bald caps at his show in London, the UK.
3: Okay.
2: July 10th. So he's asking fans to show up wearing bald caps. I just realized this year, probably a couple months ago, I didn't know this was a thing. You go to the Pitbull show and you wear a bald cap because Pitbull's bald. You dress up like Mr. Worldwide. And you wear a bald cap. And then some people even take it a step further, wear suits. They dress up just like him.
3: Oh, they look just like him. Okay, so if people are already doing it, I don't think he'll have any issue.
2: Well, he's asking ticket holders and non-ticket holders are welcome to sign up and volunteer. He's looking for people to help count the bald people as well.
3: Good job. That's a good.
2: How would you be able to keep track of all the bald caps? Like, that's a lot of people running around.
3: Yeah. Oh, looking like Pitbull.
2: This is what Pitbull said. He said, "Let me tell you how I feel about all the baldies. They're going to be putting it down. I just want to let y'all know that every time you put on a bald cap, you know you're about to have the time of your lives."
3: Okay.
2: That's my best Pitbull. Yeah. "I appreciate the love. I appreciate the commitment. I appreciate the support more than anything. I just want to say thank you."
3: Okay. What if you're already bald?
2: That's okay. That was my question. I was going
3: to
2: ask that.
3: Still be allowed to count towards it.
2: How are you going to decipher a bald cap from a bald dude?
3: Yeah, I think the bald dude should get to be included in the count too.
2: But then is that not a record? Like, you got to follow the rules. It's the bald caps in one setting.
3: Okay, well, even if you're bald and you go, you still put a bald cap on, you double bald it. Yeah. Then that counts.
2: Doubling up the baldiness.
3: Yeah. I think that's how they solve that. And then, I think he'll set it. What's the record right now for this? Some of these records.
2: That's true.
3: The record's probably two.
2: Who's got that
3: What's
2: record?
3: The record? Most people wearing a bald cap in one spot?
2: Most people wearing a bald cap in one, in one spot.
3: Okay, yeah. He's got
2: Think
3: it in
2: he's
3: the
2: got
3: bag.
2: This?
3: Yeah.
2: What if you didn't hear this news story and you're bald and you're going to a Pitbull show and you walk in and everyone's bald? You're going to feel like they're making fun of you. What's this?
3: I think you'd love it. I think you'd be like, wow, yeah. Imagine walking into some place with everyone as a feature like you. That's like a Nirvana.
2: That's what I want. I want to go to a concert and see a bunch of chubby dudes. That's yay. This is fun.
3: No, you'd feel like, okay, cool. Like, you know what I mean?
2: Oh, cool,
3: look
2: yeah.
3: at us. Pitbull's holding it down.
2: Is that what I look like? Fun.
3: No,
2: closest to us he's getting is September in Toronto and Detroit.
3: Is your daughter going to a show or today?
2: Yeah, the September show.
3: Okay, she's got her bald cap ready?
2: Baldy, yeah.
3: Yeah.
2: She's ready for the time of her life.
3: Oh my goodness, okay. Yeah. No, I'm excited.
2: What if somebody goes missing, though, at a Pitbull show, and they're like, well, what do they look like?
3: Oh, my.
2: Well,
3: my worst fear is going missing, and then I'm wearing something stupid. That's the description. She's wearing a suit and a bald cap, and she's in the sea of 50,000 others.
2: Tell us what she was wearing. She was wearing a bald cap and a suit, sunglasses. She was having the time of her life.
5: Fire it all.
2: Never find her again. She gone.
3: The pictures from this are going to be wild.
2: Yeah. No, you just look all the same. It's everyone's wearing the glare. No wonder they're wearing sunglasses.
3: Shauna said she went to a bachelorette party. Her and her daughter and friends went to a bachelorette party in Nashville dressed as pictures. She sent a picture.
2: Nice.
3: George says, high five to all my fellow bald bad bros.
2: There you go, George. Yeah. Time of your life, my friend. Yes.
3: You got to work on that Pitbull.
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3: All right, my intelligent friends, it's time to stop underestimating your grandparents. 80-year-olds are just as street smart as 20-year-olds, and we now know from a new study. The study in the Journal of Psychology found that senior citizens are just as good at identifying scams and bad guys, and their gut instincts are just as sharp as young adults. This study looked at people in their 20s and people between 60 years old and 90 to determine their ability to accurately assess dangerous situations. In the test, all participants simply watched how actors walked, and then they were asked which of the actors gave off bad vibes, like intimidation and aggression. And across everybody studied, regardless of age, 95% of them were able to correctly determine the level of aggression given off by each actor. And that validates previous research that's shown that most people are able to accurately detect threats even later in life. The only group with lower levels of street smarts that has a hard time detecting aggression, teens and adolescents. It's simply because they have less life experience.
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1: Here's a conversation starter for you and your dog. Have you ever wondered why your dog is always so happy to see you? Leroy the dog, he rolls over like five times when we walk in the door. According to neurologist Dr. Gregory Burns, who wrote the book How Dogs Love Us, a big reason is that dogs are wired to live in the moment. In fact, brain studies have shown that dogs don't have the capacity to store memories the way we humans do. Dr. Burns says all dogs care about is, do I like my human friend or not? And if the answer is yes, the reward centers in a dog's brain will fire in a way that makes them excited to see you. In other words, Dr. Burns says they're either happy to see you or they're not. There's no middle meh ground. Dogs have also evolved to have a special place in their brain just for us. It stores everything from our scent to the sound of our voice. Dr. Burns says, and actually Leroy can even, he knows when a car pulls into the driveway. Dr. Burns says anytime that brain area of the dog gets triggered, your dog will instantly feel happy and come running.

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